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the final stanza of the chorale on which this music has been based says, "Even if all must die, I trust that I shall stand before the throne of God and partake of endless joy." And I think it is the hope that fills that final stanza of the chorale, "Alle Menschen müssen sterben," all men must die, that

0: as a benediction for us all, the angel's farewell from Edward Elgar's oratorio, The Dream of Gerontius, in a solo organ version, recording made at Norwich Cathedral by David Dunnett, playing the splendid Hill, Norman, and Beard organist from a Priory DVD release. Our own ends may be certain, even if our time is unknown. Hopefully, when that moment comes, some will remain to remember us in memoriam. You'll find details of today's memorial music accessible at pipedreams.org, program 2620. 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found in religious and educational institutions, concert halls, and residences throughout the United States and beyond. 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John Kuntz is associate producer, and Cameron Wiley is our technical director today. I don't know what I would do without these fellas. 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
2: 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He was a superb violinist himself. Number 9 in F-sharp minor, performed here by Trevor Pinnock and members of the English Concert.

Corelli's Opus 2, Number 9, his violin trio sonata in F-sharp minor, performed there by members of the English Concert. Long Long plays Beethoven next on WMHT, the splendid finale from the C major piano concerto Number 1.

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0: Beethoven Concerto Finale for you there on WMHT from the Piano Concerto No. 1 in C major. Long, long was the pianist there with Christoph Eschenbach directing the Orchestra of Paris.
1: If you've ever left your phone in an Uber, you might have some understanding of how Tchaikovsky felt after his carriage ride to Moscow. In an effort to score a ride, he and his brother told a postmaster that he was a Russian prince and gentleman of the emperor's bedchamber. So the postmaster let them ride along with him. But as he settled into his hotel at their first stop, he realized his luggage, which included sketches for his second symphony, was missing. He was afraid the postmaster had opened it to learn the truth, so he sent someone to get it. But the postmaster would only release the luggage to the prince himself. Great music and the stories behind it. 24/7 at your classical companion, 89.1 WMHT FM Schenectady, 88.7 WRHV FM Poughkeepsie, WMHT HD, and streaming online at classicalwmht.org.
2: Sometimes we fall in love with those who don't even pretend to love us back. Hopefully we learn a little and then move on, but things don't always end on a positive note, as is the case in L'Arlésienne, a play for which Georges Bizet wrote the music. Here's the Munich Symphony Orchestra and the First Concert Suite.

The play by Alphonse Daudet was not a success, but the music was a different story. Georges Bizet's music from L'Arlésienne, the first concert suite there played by the Munich Symphony Orchestra.

0: The opening allegro from the Hungarian Folk Dance Suite, 1931, by Leo Vajna. Joan Folletta there, conducting the Buffalo Philharmonic.
1: Here's Julius Baker, flute with the Vienna State Opera Orchestra, music of Christoph Willibald Gluck, The Dance of the Blessed Spirits.

0: The Dance of the Blessed Spirits, music of Christoph Willibald Gluck, with soloist Julius Baker, flute, and the Vienna State Opera Orchestra, led by Felix Prochaska, on your classical companion, WMHT. 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
2: Sophia Sobaya-Vastek plays Lily Boulanger next on WMHT, recorded in Troy. This is her little cortege.

Troy pianist Sofia Sobaya-Vastek there on WMHT, recorded in Troy, right there on the stage of the Troy Music Hall, playing the little Lily Boulanger Cortege. It's the great English composer Ralph Vaughan Williams in the music next on WMHT. You know, he spent his youth wambling around the English countryside with Gustav Holst, gathering English folk song, much the same as Bartok had been doing in Hungary. Well, this is some of the result, his English folk song suite of 1923, beginning with this lovely march. 17 come Sunday.

Ending on Folk Songs from Somerset. That was the English Folk Song Suite of 1923 by Ralph Vaughan Williams in an English performance there on WMHT. Neville Mariner and his Academy of St. Martin in the Fields. It's some orphan Schubert movements for wind octet next on WMHT, intending to write a whole octet, only got as far as the minuet and finale, performed here by the wind soloists of the Berlin Chamber Philharmonic.

0: Schubert's lovely minuet and finale in F for wind octet, performed there on WMHT by the wind soloist of the Berlin Chamber Philharmonic.
1: He always said he was too ugly for show business. Josef was from a show business family for sure, though. His father and brothers were well-known composers and band leaders, and he had the family musical talent. But Josef Strauss was a man of many talents, an engineer, a mathematician, a playwright, an inventor. Among his designs was a horse-drawn street sweeper. But when his brother, the Waltz King, fell ill from exhaustion, Josef was pressed into service in the family business, helping compose and lead Johann Jr.'s orchestras. Turns out Josef was good at that too. Great music, great composers, and the stories behind them 24/7 here at your Classical Companion at 89.1. 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
2: 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And you'll know why right away. Here is Jane Glover and the Royal Philharmonic, WMHT.

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0: Francis was out traveling with some companions in an effort to recruit more members for their religious order when they stopped along a roadside to admire rows of trees filled with birds. Francis was moved to preach a sermon to his feathered friends, who surrounded him enthralled. Not one flew away. The story of St. Francis's sermon to the birds inspired Franz Liszt to compose this work, some musical onomatopoeia, The Sermon to the Birds. 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
1: It's a perky little Salieri trio for winds next on WMHT, played here by the Italian Woodwind Ensemble.

little wind trio in G major by Antonio Salieri, Beethoven's teacher, played there on WMHT by the Italian Woodwind Ensemble. It's a Schubert symphony next on WMHT, number 4 in C minor, one of only 2 that he ever wrote in a minor key. He called this his Tragic Symphony of 1816, didn't provide any further explanation other than this slow, melancholy start, modelled on Haydn. Roy Goodman, in this performance on WMHT, conducts his Hanover Band.

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0: Symphony No. 4 in C minor, the Tragic Symphony by young Franz Schubert, just 19 when he wrote that. That performance on WMHT from Roy Goodman at the helm of his Hanover Band.
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2: This music of Bach, originally for flute, arranged for solo piano. This is the Siciliano from the Flute Sonata in E-flat, BWV 1031, pianist Evgeny Kissin.

A sweet little Bach for you there on WMHT, the Siciliano from his flute sonata in E-flat, performed on piano there, obviously, by Yevgeny Kissin. James Galway plays his golden flute next on WMHT, the lovely Cimarosa Serenade with Kazuhito Yamashita on guitar.

0: Music by Domenico Cimarosa, the Neapolitan opera composer, writing all this beautiful music for flute as well. That was Cimarosa's Serenade, performed by James Galway and Kazuhito Yamashita on guitar.
1: When you hear the name Wagner, your first thought is probably not, oh, he's so romantic. But he had it in him. Sure, his marriage to Franz Liszt's daughter Cosima was not exactly a bed of roses. But following the birth of his son Siegfried, he wrote this work, Siegfried Idyll, as a birthday gift for Cosima. But wait, it gets better. It was the first thing performed in the Wagner's home on Christmas morning by a chamber ensemble of 13 players, so the opening melody would be the first thing she heard upon waking. 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

George Enescu, next on WMHT, one of the greatest child prodigies ever to live, entered the Vienna Conservatory at the age of 7, the Paris Conservatory at 12, and writing his masterpieces, his Romanian Rhapsodies, when he was just 20. This is the famous number 2, Kenneth Jean conducts.

George Enescu's great opus 11 is Romanian Rhapsody number 2 in D, 1901. Kenneth Jean there on WMHT conducting the Slovak Philharmonic Orchestra.

0: What do you do when you have something to do that you have to do, but you don't so much want to do? Maybe a punt, take a bit of a shortcut, and that's understandable. Even Mozart did that. The composer famously hated writing for the flute, but a commission is a commission. So when he received one that included a lot of flute work, he took a shortcut, reworking an earlier oboe concerto into this, his marvelous Flute Concerto No. 2 in D, and nobody was the wiser. Great music and the stories behind it, 24 hours a day. 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

0: The Five Browns there on WMHT, the wonderful five sibling pianists playing that mashup of Copland and Dvorak, Simple Gifts and Going Home.
1: Johannes Brahms wrote this piano trio early in his career and then returned to it some 40 years later to substantially revise, especially this opening movement. Here is that revised Allegro con Brio, the piano trio in B, Opus 8, performed by the Rembrandt Trio.

0: The opening Allegro con brio, the piano trio number 1 in B opus 8 of Johannes Brahms. That was the Rembrandt Trio on your Classical Companion, WMHT.
1: He was 22 years old and determined to take home the Anton Rubinstein Prize for pianists. But Sergei Prokofiev wasn't sure he could play a classical work well enough to win. He decided instead to perform one of his own pieces, but he was thwarted when he learned that only published works were allowed in the competition. What's a young musician to do? Young Sergei looked around and found a publisher willing to produce 20 copies of this work. And just like that, his first concerto was published. Spoiler alert, he won. 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
2: How are you going? Hope you're enjoying the music here on WMHT. I have one of those Bach sons next. The most successful of all of them, the Hamburg Bach, as he was known, Telemann's godson, Carl Philipp Emanuel, number 2 in the lineup. He wrote the series of beautiful keyboard sonatas called the Württemberg Sonatas. We're going to hear David Murray perform number 4 in B flat.

The Württemberg Sonata, number 4 in B-flat by Carl Philipp Emanuel Bach, the most successful of all those Bach sons, always interesting, played there on WMHT by pianist David Murray. It's the 18-year-old Camille Saint-Saëns next in the music on WMHT, still a student at the Paris Conservatoire, writing his first symphony in E-flat, his Opus 2, and delighted with the reception, his teacher, Charles Gounod, told him that with this he now had the obligation to become a great master. And it was so. Saint-Saëns, Symphony No. 1 in E-flat, performed here by the ORTF National Orchestra.

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0: Symphony No. 1 in E-flat, the Opus 2, by the 18-year-old Camille Saint-Saëns, receiving top marks for that at the Paris Conservatoire. Jean Martinon in that recording on WMHT, conducting the National Orchestra of Radio-TV France.
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Music from the Sistine Chapel next on WMHT by the wonderful Giovanni Palestrina, who incidentally, as a member of the Pope's choir in the Sistine Chapel there, was scandalous because he was married, the only one, of course, in history. We're going to hear Chanticleer here in the lovely Kyrie and Agnus Dei from the Missa pro Defunctus of 1590.

0: Music from the Sistine Chapel there on WMHT. That was Chanticleer singing the Kyrie in Agnus Dei from the Missa pro Defunctus by Giovanni Palestrina, 1590.
1: The Russian count was having trouble sleeping, so he tasked his court musician, the young Johann Gottlieb Goldberg, with composing a work to help him catch a few Z's. On a court visit to Germany, Goldberg took some music lessons from the great Johann Sebastian Bach and requested some help. Bach composed this work, a kind of musical sheep counting raised to an art form, and named it for the young musician, the famous Goldberg Variations. Great music and the stories behind it, 24/7 on your classical companion, WMHT. At 89.1, this is WMHT-FM Schenectady, 88.7 WRHV-FM Poughkeepsie, WMHT-HD1, and streaming online at classicalwmht.org.

On the surface, the opera The Cunning Little Vixen by Leos Janacek is about a forest gamekeeper who captures and attempts to domesticate a young fox. The themes of the opera, though, are about life and death and freedom and love and motherhood. Here's a suite pulled from themes from the opera, The Cunning Little Vixen Suite, arranged by Peter Briner, conducted by Peter Briner and the New Zealand Symphony Orchestra.

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0: The Cunning Little Vixen, a suite from the opera of Leos Janacek. Arranged by Peter Briner, we heard Peter Briner in that recording conducting the New Zealand Symphony Orchestra. 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
3: 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This is her Reminiscence, played by Mystery Sonata.

Mystery Sonata, that's the name of the group, playing Reminiscence by Anna Þorvaldsdóttir, the young Icelandic composer. 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

The young musician walked nearly 20 miles to see a performance of Verdi's Aida. By the end of the show, he had made up his mind to compose opera. Today, two of his works are the top most performed in North America, and many of the others are beloved. His name, Giacomo Puccini. Great music and the stories behind it. 24 hours a day at your classical companion, 89.1 WMHT-FM Schenectady, 88.7 WRHD-FM Poughkeepsie, WMHT-HD1, and streaming online at WMHT.org.

It's Mozart next on WMHT. Not Mozart, Mozart, but Mozart Carmago Guarnieri, the Brazilian composer. You know what his brothers were called? Bellini, Rossini, and Ferri. I think there might have been an opera fan among his parents there. Guarnieri's Three Dances for Orchestra, played here by the Simon Bolivar Symphony.

Brazilian dances for orchestra there by Mozart, Camargo Guarneri, named after Mozart, the Brazilian composer. Marciano Valdes there on WMHT conducting the Simón Bolívar Symphony.

the minuet from John Ireland's Downland Suite. Think the Sussex Downs and those bluebell carpeted forests. William Barton there on WMHT conducting English strings.

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whisking you off to a ball in Vienna. Next in the music on WMHT, a masked ball, no less, in the summer of 1792. The music by none other than Franz Joseph Haydn, his 12 German dances.

written for a masked ball in Vienna in the summer of 1792. The 12 German Dances by Franz Joseph Haydn. Imagine having Haydn conducting a little orchestra at the ball you were attending. Yuli Turovsky there on WMHT directing the Musici de Montréal.

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3: There are more things that are common to human beings than many of us remember these days. Things that are basic to human nature, what it feels like to love, what we hope for our children, and things like loneliness and homesickness. Aaron Copland experienced bouts of homesickness while he was living far from his family in Mexico for a while. So he knew what he was writing about in this work, commissioned by band leader Paul Whiteman. It's about soldiers missing loved ones far away. I'm Mary Darcy, and this hour on WMHT, music anyone who has ever been homesick will understand. Aaron Copland's Letter from Home, as we mark Memorial Day here on WMHT. First, we'll check in on the news from the folks at NPR.
4: Live from NPR News in Washington, I'm Windsor Johnston. Secretary of State Marco Rubio says talks continue with Iran, but cautions there's no agreement yet to end the conflict.
5: As the president said, he's not in a hurry. He's not going to make a bad deal. I mean, the president's not going to make a bad agreement. So let's see what happens. We're going to give diplomacy every chance to succeed before we explore the alternatives.
4: The proposed framework for a peace deal is said to include a 60-day ceasefire, reopening the Strait of Hormuz, and additional talks over Tehran's nuclear program. Iran's foreign ministry says the two sides have made progress, but cautions that several key issues remain unresolved. The reported agreement has split congressional Republicans, with some arguing it's too lenient on Iran. Israeli airstrikes in Gaza are intensifying. Palestinian officials say 30 people have been killed in the past week and nearly 900 since a ceasefire deal was reached in October. NPR's Anas Baba reports from Gaza City.
6: Israeli forces are expanding military operations across Gaza. Palestinian residents say the military is mostly issuing advanced warning before striking residential building where many displaced families are sheltering. Early Sunday, Gaza health officials said an Israeli airstrike in central Gaza killed a couple with their infant child. That followed a strike Saturday in northern Gaza that officials say hit a police site, killing five officers and two children. Israel's military says Gaza police force are tied to Hamas and are legitimate targets. Gaza officials accuse Israel of undermining public security. While Palestinians in Gaza are unable to travel to Saudi Arabia for Hajj pilgrimage, which begins this week, the Gaza borders continue to be mostly closed, except in rare cases. Anas Baba, NPR News, Gaza City.
4: Texas will wrap up primary elections on Tuesday after a week of early voting. The most anticipated result will be from the Republican runoff for U.S. Senate between incumbent Senator John Cornyn and the state's Attorney General Ken Paxton, whom President Trump endorsed. Blaise Gainey from the Texas Newsroom reports.
7: The four-term Senator John Cornyn said at a campaign stop on Friday that this race now feels like it has the most at stake out of any race he's been in. And that's absolutely true for him. He's mostly run comfortable races, but that endorsement from Trump has raised this to a level he hasn't faced. And for Paxton, he's sort of moved forward as if he's already won. He's focusing most of his time on the general election opponent, Democrat James Tallarico. And polls before the endorsement showed Paxton with anywhere from a 3-to-12-point lead. Now, with the president's backing, that lead is expected to be larger. I'm Blaise Gainey in Austin.
4: You're listening to NPR News from Washington. Crews in Southern California are trying to prevent the failure of a toxic chemical tank at an aerospace facility. Orange County Fire Chief Craig Covey says emergency teams are working on a possible fix.
8: There's a void space above the top layer of the water or the liquid to the top space. We're hoping that that space can absorb a slower cure rate and not overpressure and blow up.
4: Tens of thousands of people in the area have been placed under mandatory evacuation orders. Pope Leo is addressing artificial intelligence with the release of his first major teaching document today. Claire Jean Angre of the Religion News Service reports.
9: At the heart of the encyclical, called Magnifica Humanitas, or Magnificent Humanity, is a simple message. Human beings must come before machines. Pope Leo says that the future of humanity cannot be left in the hands of a few wealthy tech leaders. He warns of new forms of exploitation behind it, from hidden labor to rare mineral mining to data taken without real consent. Amid the rise of AI companies, automated warfare, and systems that can shape what people see and believe, Leo says responsibility must remain in human hands. And he calls for more public oversight to disarm AI. For NPR News, I'm Claire Giangrave in Rome.
4: This is NPR News in Washington.
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3: Good morning. It is Monday, May 25th, Memorial Day, a day to remember the men and women over the years who have made the ultimate sacrifice for our nation. 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Music on the way to mark the day from Aaron Copland, a work about the homesickness of soldiers far away from loved ones, but one that anyone who's ever been homesick can understand. Letter from Home. First, though, we're off to the Renaissance. The Baltimore Consort performs some lute music from Matthew Holmes. 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

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Music for you now from a very young Felix Mendelssohn. He was not quite a teenager when he composed it. His String Symphony No. 8 in D. Enjoy.

0: Nicholas Ward and the Northern Chamber Orchestra performing Felix Mendelssohn's String Symphony No. 8 in D, a work Mendelssohn composed when he was about 12 years old, one of a dozen string symphonies he composed before the age of 14. An older Felix Mendelssohn was a champion for a languishing Beethoven violin concerto. He made it a hit after featuring a 12-year-old Joseph Joachim as soloist with his orchestra. Still to come this hour on WMHT, we will hear the finale of that work, Beethoven's Violin Concerto in D. And I've queued up a musical letter from home from Aaron Copland as we mark Memorial Day here at WMHT. That's next. Stay tuned.
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0: Today is Memorial Day. Lots of folks off for the holiday weekend. Hope you are able to share the day with people you love. Mary Darcy with you, your classical companion here at WMHT with music of Aaron Copland that was inspired by that feeling of being far from loved ones. It's a feeling he experienced on his trips to Mexico. So when band leader Paul Whiteman asked for a patriotic work, Copland thought about soldiers longing for their loved ones. Copland himself leads the London Symphony in his own work, Letter from Home.

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0: Described as Aaron Copland's most sentimental work, Copland himself led the London Symphony in Letter from Home. I think somebody's chopping onions in my studio.
1: Really?
0: No, I'm not crying. You're crying. Copland said that was not to be taken too literally, but meant to convey the emotions someone might feel when reading a letter from home. Call your mother, all right? Enough of that now. Mary Darcy with you, your classical companion here at WMHT with music of Beethoven from a work that was not a hit right away. In fact, the work languished in obscurity until Felix Mendelssohn found it and enlisted a 12-year-old Joseph Joachim to perform it. Suddenly, it became one of the best-known violin concertos in all the world. Heinrich Ziering joins Bernard Haitink and the Royal Concertgebouw Orchestra here in the finale from Beethoven's Violin Concerto in D.

Heinrich Ziering, the violin soloist, with Bernard Haitink leading the Royal Concertgebouw Orchestra in the finale of Beethoven's Violin Concerto in D. Joseph Joachim later referred to that as the greatest violin concerto. News from NPR on the way in just a couple of minutes here on WMHT. First, the music of George Frideric Handel, composed to honor the patron saint of music and musicians, Saint Cecilia. Leonard Bernstein leads the New York Philharmonic and the Rutgers University Choir in From Harmony, From Heavenly Harmony, from Handel's Ode for St. Cecilia's Day.

0: from Harmony, from Heavenly Harmony, the chorus from George Frideric Handel's Ode for St. Cecilia's Day, written for the feast day of the patron saint of music. Leonard Bernstein led the New York Philharmonic and the Rutgers University Choir. Don't go away, music of Bach in the next hour from one of the Brandenburgs, and siblings team up for a Dvorak sonatina. First, we'll check in on the news from the folks at NPR. That's coming up in just a moment here on WMHT.
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5: Live from NPR News in Washington, I'm Windsor Johnston. The United States and Iran are continuing negotiations over a possible agreement aimed at easing tensions in the region. Roughly 1,500 commercial ships remain backed up near the Strait of Hormuz, a key global shipping route that Tehran has controlled since the conflict began. NPR's Aya Batraoui reports on where the negotiations stand between the two sides.
6: This would only be a preliminary agreement, not a final deal. It would essentially extend the current ceasefire by another 60 days and think of it more as a starting point for direct talks between the U.S. and Iran. And so what we've heard from Washington and Tehran is that this deal would include Iran gradually opening the Strait of Hormuz, which is critical to getting energy flowing again from the Gulf to the rest of the world. And what this deal does not include are details on Iran's nuclear program.
5: NPR's Aya Batraoui reporting from Dubai. Over the weekend, Iran's foreign ministry said negotiators have reached conclusions on several parts of a potential agreement, but key issues remain unresolved. The White House is closely watching a series of high-profile Supreme Court cases. NPR's Franco Ordonez reports the decisions will likely help shape debate going into this year's midterm elections and beyond.
7: The Supreme Court justices are expected to issue major rulings on immigration, mail-in ballots, and presidential power. President Trump has taken advantage of almost every opportunity to pressure the justices to back him, as he did recently on his efforts to restrict birthright citizenship.
8: It would be a disgrace. It would be a disgrace if the Supreme Court of the United States allows that to happen.
7: Trump even attended oral arguments on the birthright case, a first by a sitting president. Trump has said, though, he thinks the court will instead confirm the constitutional right to citizenship for anyone born on U.S. soil. Franco Ordonez, NPR News, the White House.
5: Spring is normally peak buying time for houses, but the housing market has been stagnant for the last 3 years, in large part because of high mortgage rates. NPR's Stephen Bisaha reports.
9: There are some positive signs. Contract signings for homes were up 4.5% year over year, but signings in April are still about 9% lower than they were 4 years ago. Wesley Harvey is a real estate agent in Nashville. He says demand picked up when average mortgage rates fell below 6% in February, but the war against Iran has sent those rates back up.
10: And then sure enough, when the interest rates start peaking back up, you see that demand drop, and I've seen it on both the buying side and as a listing agent.
9: Mortgage rates are now about 6.5%, their highest level since August. Stephen Bisaha, NPR News.
5: This is NPR. At least 82 people have died after a gas explosion ripped through a coal mine in northern China on Friday. Chinese state media say more than 240 workers were underground at the time of the blast. Two miners remain missing and more than 120 others were injured. Authorities say several company executives have been detained as investigators look into possible safety violations. China sent three astronauts into its space station on Sunday. NPR's Jennifer Pack reports it's part of Beijing's ambition to have a crew land on the moon by 2030.
11: The Shenzhou 23 vessel took off with three astronauts on board. One of them will stay at the Tiangong space station for a year, which is one of the longest space missions. While there, the crew will conduct cutting-edge space science, according to state-run Xinhua news agency, including studying the impact of microgravity on the astronauts, on zebrafish and mouse embryos and rice seeds. The U.S. also aims to establish long-term presence on the moon with NASA's Artemis program, and eventually human exploration of Mars. Jennifer Pak, NPR News, Shanghai.
5: Iran Soccer Federation says its national team will train in Mexico instead of the United States ahead of the World Cup. Federation officials say FIFA approved the move, though has not publicly confirmed it. Iran had originally planned to train in Tucson, Arizona, but will now base operations in Tijuana, just south of San Diego. I'm Windsor Johnston, NPR News, in Washington.
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0: Good morning. Thanks for starting your week with music here at WMHT. Today's Memorial Day. Lots of folks taking the day off to spend time with friends and family and to remember the sacrifices of those who gave the last full measure of devotion for our nation. Thanks to all who serve. Music of Bach for you later this hour, the opening of his third Brandenburg Concerto queued up. Siblings join us first, though, with music of Dvorak, the fabulous violinist Gil Shaham, and his equally fabulous sister Orly at the piano, with a finale from the Sonatina in G.

siblings Gil and Orly Shaham performing music of Antonin Dvorak from their album Dvorak for Two. You heard the finale from the Sonatina in G for violin and piano. In addition to being fabulous musicians, you can hear Gil and Orly on NPR from time to time. Orly's a co-host on From the Top right here on listener-supported WMHT. A double concerto for you now from Italian Baroque composer Tommaso Albinoni.

0: Alfredo Bernardini, Frank De Bruyn, and Christopher Hogwood performing the double oboe concerto in C, Opus 9, number 9 of Tommaso Albinoni. Music of Bach still to come this hour from his job portfolio for the Margrave of Brandenburg. That's just a few minutes from right now on WMHT. 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
0: Mary Darcy with you, your classical companion here at WMHT, wishing you a peaceful Memorial Day holiday. Lovely music to help with that this hour. I have queued up the opening of Bach's Third Brandenburg Concerto for you. First, we'll hear from a 20th century Russian composer whose romantic style is often compared to Rachmaninoff. Anna Chalés joins Naimi Järvi and the Estonian National Symphony Orchestra in the Lento Allegro Deciso opening of Sergei Borkovits' Piano Concerto No. 1 in B-flat.

Written in 1913 by Russian composer Sergei Borkovets. Anna Celeste was the soloist there, with Naimi Järvi leading the Estonian National Orchestra in the opening Lento Allegro from the Piano Concerto No. 1 in B-flat on listener-supported WMHT. Music of Finland now, led by a young Finnish phenom. Conductor Klaus Mäkelä is 30 years old. Next year, he is set to take the helm of the Royal Concertgebouw Orchestra. Right now, he's music director of the Orchestra of Paris and chief conductor of the Oslo Philharmonic. The orchestra he leads here in the finale of the first symphony of one of his countrymen, Jean Sibelius, the Symphony No. 1 in E minor.

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the fabulous finale from the Symphony No. 1 in E minor, Opus 39, of Finnish composer Jean Sibelius. You heard the Oslo Philharmonic with an amazing young conductor there, Klaus Mäkelä. He began his career as a cellist. He's 30 years old. Looking forward to hearing lots more from him. News from NPR on the way in just a few minutes here on WMHT. First, though, part of what is arguably history's greatest job portfolio. Johann Sebastian Bach submitted it to the Margrave of Brandenburg. It did not get Bach the job he wanted, but it did get us some great music. David Perry leads the London Philharmonic in the opening of the Brandenburg Concerto No. 3.

0: music of Johann Sebastian Bach, composed for the Margrave of Brandenburg, the opening movement from the Brandenburg Concerto No. 3 on listener-supported WMHT. David Perry led the London Philharmonic. More to come in the next hour, including a movement from Brahms' Third Symphony and the finale from Rachmaninoff's Third Piano Concerto. First, though, we'll check in on the news from NPR. That's coming up in just a moment here on WMHT.
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4: Live from NPR News in Washington, I'm Windsor Johnston. Secretary of State Marco Rubio says an agreement to end the war with Iran is still a work in progress, but the two sides are getting closer to a deal.
5: We have what I think is a pretty solid thing on the table in terms of their ability to open up the straits, get the straits open, enter into a very real, significant, time-limited negotiation on the nuclear matters.
4: Over the weekend, President Trump said a peace deal between Washington and Tehran had been largely negotiated. But NPR's Mara Liasson reports the details of the agreement aren't clear.
6: It's not quite a deal yet. Trump posted that he'd spent Saturday talking with leaders from Saudi Arabia, the UAE, Qatar, Turkey, Jordan, Bahrain, Pakistan about, quote, a memorandum of understanding. He said one aspect of that would be to reopen the Strait of Hormuz. Iran's foreign ministry says the memorandum is aimed at ending the war, but that Iran is rejecting any discussions about its nuclear program, so no change there.
4: That's NPR's Mara Liasson reporting. Congress will have a lot on its plate when it returns from a week-long holiday recess. The Senate is expected to revisit a measure that would fund immigration enforcement agencies. NPR's Barbara Sprunt reports they missed President Trump's June 1st deadline to pass his top priority.
7: Senate Republicans said they'll address immigration enforcement when they return to Capitol Hill. But in the background is the reason they had to pause in the first place, opposition to a nearly $2 billion anti-weaponization fund from the White House. The fund, part of President Trump's settlement of a lawsuit against the IRS, would give money to people who allege they've been wronged by the government. It could include the people who attacked police at the U.S. Capitol on January 6th. There's already a bipartisan effort in the House to kill the fund. Barbara Sprunt, NPR News, Washington.
4: Fire officials in Southern California say a potential crack could be easing pressure on a tank holding a hazardous chemical at an aerospace facility. Sarah Hosseini of member station KQED reports the fear of a possible explosion has prompted evacuation orders for tens of thousands of people.
8: Orange County Fire Authority's T.J. McGovern says that a specialized team of first responders and subject matter experts accessed the JKN aerospace tank in Garden Grove late Saturday night to gather more data.
9: This operation that we did gave us positive intel to make educated decisions today in the positive light. We're not there yet, but this was a step in a right direction, and there's going to be a lot more coming shortly.
8: McGovern says evacuation orders are still in effect, but that the new information could be one step toward getting people back home. Governor Gavin Newsom has declared a state of emergency in the area. For NPR News, I'm Sarah Hosseini.
4: This is NPR. AAA says the national average for a gallon of regular gas is about $4.51. That's roughly $1.30 higher than this time last year. Analysts say tensions involving Iran and disruptions in the Strait of Hormuz continue to push oil prices higher. Despite the increase, AAA expects nearly 40 million Americans to travel by car this holiday weekend. Hollywood's Memorial Day weekend is shaping up to be pretty healthy, even with an underperforming Star Wars adventure. NPR's Bob Mondello reports.
10: The bounty hunters Mandalorian and Grogu will be collecting just over $100 million during this four-day weekend.
11: Good shot, baby!
10: Terrific for most films.
12: It's worth a lot more than the bounty on that imp.
10: But on the low end for a Star Wars installment.
13: Let's call it an advance on the next mission.
10: Still, for once, Hollywood is offering backup. The thriller Obsession is riding great word of mouth to a $28 million weekend, up sharply from its first week. It zipped past the Michael Jackson biopic Michael for second place, and two other holdovers, Devil Wears Prada 2 and Sheep Detectives, are rounding out the top five in the mid-teens, all of which will result in a Memorial Day weekend that tops $220 million, right in line with holiday numbers from before the pandemic. Bob Mondello, NPR News.
4: Stock markets across Asia traded higher today. Japan's Nikkei average soared more than 1,800 points. Shares in China and Hong Kong also posted gains. Wall Street is closed today in observance of Memorial Day. I'm Windsor Johnston, NPR News in Washington.
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0: Good morning. Thanks for tuning in on this Memorial Day holiday, and thanks to all the service members and their families from all of us here at WMHT. I'm Mary Darcy, your classical companion, with music to help you enjoy the holiday from Telemann, Rachmaninoff, Verdi, Anton Bruckner, and others this hour. First, a movement from Johannes Brahms' Third Symphony, a symphony that nearly did not get its premiere thanks to a feud with a dead man. Johannes Brahms and Richard Wagner were in the midst of a terrible feud when Wagner died, and his supporters just kept the fight going, trying to delay the premiere of Brahms' Third Symphony. Thankfully, their efforts came to nothing. The piece premiered, and conductor Hans Richter called the work Brahms' Eroica. Claudio Abbado leads the Berlin Philharmonic in the third movement, Poco Allegretto, of the Symphony No. 3 in F.

written in a summer spent in Wiesbaden, Germany in 1883, a full 6 years after the Second Symphony. That was the third movement, Poco Allegretto, from Johannes Brahms' Symphony No. 3 in F. On your Classical Companion, listener-supported WMHT, you heard the Berlin Philharmonic, led by Claudio Abbado. Music of Vivaldi for you now. Sergio Azzolini is the soloist. He's also leading Londo Armonico here in the Bassoon Concerto in D minor.

0: The Bassoon Concerto in D minor, RV 481 of Antonio Vivaldi. You heard soloist Sergio Azzolini. He also led the musicians of Londo Armonico there. Long Long performs some of the most challenging piano music in the repertoire later this hour, the finale from Rachmaninoff's third piano concerto. And I've queued up some rarely heard Bruckner based on a Gregorian chant. That's next on WMHT.
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0: Long Long joins us in just a bit with some of the most difficult music in the piano repertoire, the finale from Rachmaninoff's third piano concerto on the way here on WMHT. First, though, a work we do not hear very often from Anton Bruckner, a motet from 1879 based on a Gregorian chant dedicated to the choir master of Austria's St. Florian Abbey. Voces 8 performs Os Justi, the Mouth of Righteousness.

OSUSD, The Mouth of Righteousness, a motet based on Gregorian chant composed by Anton Bruckner in 1879. It was part of a push toward the purity of traditional church music. 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The finale now from a concerto that makes many pianists just shake their heads in wonder. It's known as one of the most challenging piano concertos in the standard classical repertoire. Long Long joins the St. Petersburg Philharmonic, led by Yuri Temirkanov, in the finale from Sergei Rachmaninoff's Piano Concerto No. 3 in D minor.

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Long Long with Yuri Temirkhonov leading the St. Petersburg Philharmonic in the finale from Sergei Rachmaninoff's Piano Concerto No. 3 in D minor on listener-supported WMHT. We'll wind down the hour now with an oboe concerto from a darling of the Baroque era, Georg Philipp Telemann. This is the Oboe Concerto in E minor.

0: Heinz Holliger with Iona Brown leading the Academy of St. Martin in the Fields, performing the Oboe Concerto in E minor of Georg Philipp Telemann. We'll mark Memorial Day with music of a local composer, Joseph Bartolozzi, and I'll bring you a concerto Mozart never got paid for. 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
0: Mozart only composed two double concertos in his lifetime and only one work for harp. I'm Mary Darcy, and this morning's 9 o'clock Mozart here at WMHT is where those two Venn diagrams overlap, his concerto in C for flute and harp. Mozart was in his early 20s on his trip to Paris when he wrote it. It was a commission for one of his students, an amateur harpist, and her father, a Parisian duke and amateur flautist. Mozart and the duke did not hide their dislike for each other. The duke never paid him for this piece, because that kind of nonsense happened even back then. Patrick Galois and Frederica Kamerling are joined by Emmanuel Cravine and the Instrumental Ensemble of France in Mozart's Flute and Harp Concerto, K299.

0: composed in France when Mozart was in his early 20s for a Parisian duke who never paid him for the work. Patrick Galois and Federica Kamerling joined Emmanuel Cravine and the Instrumental Ensemble of France in the Flute and Harp Concerto in CK 299. Today's 9 o'clock Mozart feature you make possible with your pledge to WMHT, so thanks for that. A heartfelt musical tribute from student to teacher still to come this hour on WMHT, and we'll mark Memorial Day with music of a local composer, Joseph Bartolozzi. 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
0: Mary Darcy with you this Memorial Day morning. Thanks to all of those who served, wishing everyone a peaceful holiday with family and friends. Music to mark the day from local composer and good friend of WMHT, Joseph Bartolozzi, from his Sweet Poughkeepsie, a musical tour of his hometown. This is the third movement, The Soldier's Memorial Fountain.

a musical visit to the Soldiers Memorial Fountain in Poughkeepsie from Joseph Bertolozzi's Sweet Poughkeepsie, a musical tour of his hometown right here in the WMHT listening area. Joel Eric Subin led Seattle Music. Thanks so much on this Memorial Day to everyone who has served our nation, especially to the families of those who have given their last full measure of devotion. Mary Darcy with you, your classical companion this morning here at WMHT with music of Tchaikovsky for you now from the symphony known as his Little Russian. Mikhail Pletnev leads the Russian National Orchestra in the finale from the Symphony No. 3 in C minor.

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1: 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A musical homage now to a departed music teacher from a grateful student. Jean Ferry Rebel composed this for his composer and teacher, Jean-Baptiste Lully. This goes out to a beloved music teacher lost too soon recently. Thanks to Joe Gumper for all you did for your students and for the world. The Chicago Baroque Ensemble performs Le Tombeau de Monsieur Lully.

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0: Good friends Yo-Yo Ma, Emmanuel Axe, and Leonidas Kavakos join us later this hour here on WMHT for some ghostly Beethoven. And I've queued up one of Bach's Brandenburg Concertos. You will definitely want to stay tuned for that. Music of Prokofiev for you first, recorded in 2001 by Marta Argerich in Switzerland with Yuri Temirkanov and the Verbier Festival Orchestra. Just released recently, though, the Allegro Finale from Prokofiev's Piano Concerto in C.

full of fireworks. Marta Argerich recorded live in concert in 2001 at the Verbier Festival in Switzerland with the Verbier Festival Orchestra led by Yuri Temirkanov. The Allegro finale from Sergei Prokofiev's Piano Concerto in C, Opus 26, on listener-supported WMHT. Music of Bach still to come this hour, the fourth of his Brandenburg Concerti, and Yo-Yo Ma, Emmanuel Ax, and Leonidas Kavakos play Beethoven. First, though, dances from Albert Roussel's 1931 ballet about the abduction of the Princess Ariadne by the God of Wine. Stefan Deneuve leads the Royal Scottish National Orchestra in the Prelude, Games of the Young Men and Maidens, and the Dance of the Labyrinth from Ariadne and Bacchus.

0: Three dances from Albert Roussel's 1931 ballet Ariadne and Bacchus. Stefan Deneuve led the Royal Scottish National Orchestra in the prelude, Games of the Young Men and Maidens, and the Dance of the Labyrinth. Music of Bach and Beethoven still to come this hour on WMHT. I've queued up one of the Brandenburgs for you and a ghostly Beethoven piano trio featuring good friends Yo-Yo Ma, Emmanuel Ax, and Leonidas Kavakos. Stay close. 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
0: Beethoven was contemplating writing an opera based on Shakespeare's Macbeth around the same time that he was composing his third piano trio. That may account for the sort of ghostly feel of the piece. I'm Mary Darcy, your classical companion here at WMHT. Yo-Yo Ma, Leonidas Kavakos, and Emmanuel Ax will team up for the presto finale of that work in just a bit. Music of 18th century composer and pianist Anton Rubinstein first. Robert Stankovsky leads the Slovak Radio Symphony Orchestra in the Allegro opening of the Symphony No. 3 in A.

The opening allegro from Anton Rubinstein's Symphony No. 3 in A. Robert Stankovsky led the Slovak Radio Symphony Orchestra. Okay, time for a stretch and a 3-minute dance party in today's classical coffee break. Your daily listen on the lighter side of the WMHT catalog. An Elizabethan dance party today. And there ain't no dance party like an Elizabethan dance party, because an Elizabethan dance party has chics. This is one from Anthony Holborn.

The Gigue from the Elizabethan Dance Suite of Anthony Holborn, an English Renaissance composer who worked for the court of Elizabeth I. That's today's Classical Coffee Break, your daily listen on the lighter side of the WMHT catalog, a feature you make possible with your pledge. So thanks for that. As promised, music of Beethoven for you now. Good friends Yo-Yo Ma, Emmanuel Ax, and Leonidas Kavakos perform the presto finale from an eerie, ethereal work known as the Ghost Trio, the piano trio number 5 in D.

Yo-Yo Ma, Emmanuel Ax, and Leonidas Kavakos performing the presto finale from Beethoven's Piano Trio No. 5 in D on listener-supported WMHT. From Beethoven to Bach now, the fourth from that set of six amazing works Bach submitted to the Margrave of Brandenburg in hopes of getting a job. The pieces are fantastic, everyone fresh and wonderful. But Bach did not get hired. He didn't even get paid for them, which is insane because today they're recognized as works of genius. So remember that next time your boss doesn't appreciate your hard work or your proposal doesn't get accepted. Maybe the world just isn't ready for your brilliance. Something to think about while you listen to the Brandenburg Concerto No. 4 in G.

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0: the New London Consort performing the Brandenburg Concerto No. 4 in G, BWV 1049, of Johann Sebastian Bach. Bach did not get the job he was auditioning for, but we all got some pretty wonderful music. Some Dvorak on the way, worthy of an M. Night Shyamalan film. That's coming up in the next hour on WMHT. And music for a dancing Chairman Mao. 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
0: A frightening musical lesson for frustrated parents on the way this hour from Antonin Dvorak, and an outtake from a 20th century opera that imagines a dancing Chairman Mao. First, though, a bit of Edward Elgar. Lots of folks are hearing his Pomp and Circumstance March No. 1 at graduations these days. But Elgar actually composed 6 of those marches. Today, we will hear the 4th, written to open an important street, Kingsway, in 1909, which is why it is known as the Kingsway March.

Edward Elgar's Pomp and Circumstance, March No. 4 in G, Opus 39. Daniel Barenboim led the London Philharmonic in the King's Way March on listener-supported WMHT. A musical warning now to frustrated parents from Antonín Dvořák. This was inspired by a grim and frightening story about a frustrated mom who threatens her kids that the noonday witch will come for them if they don't behave. And it really doesn't work out for anyone. Stephen Gunzenhauser leads the Polish Radio Symphony Orchestra in Dvořák's Noonday Witch.

0: Steven Gunzenhauser leading the Polish Radio Symphony Orchestra in the Noonday Witch, Antonin Dvorak's version of a poem that is the stuff of M. Night Shyamalan films. Sufficient to say it's a warning to frustrated parents to have some patience. Count to 10, okay? We'll go dancing with the Waltz Gang later this hour, and I'll bring you a foxtrot for orchestra for Chairman Mao. That's next on WMHT.
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0: One of the best-known waltzes from The King of the Form on the way in just a few minutes here at WMHT. First, though, what composer John Adams described as an outtake from his 20th-century opera Nixon in China. David Zinman leads the Baltimore Symphony in the Chairman Dances, a foxtrot for orchestra.

The Chairman Dances, subtitled A Foxtrot for Orchestra, described by composer John Adams as an outtake from his opera Nixon in China. You heard the Baltimore Symphony, led by David Zinman. In addition to Nixon in China, Adams composed an opera called Dr. Atomic about Robert Oppenheimer and the Manhattan Project. His work, Transmigration of Souls, a 9/11 memorial, earned him a Pulitzer in 2003. Part of a bridge for you now from the classical to the romantic era from Bohemian composer Ignaz Moscheles. Howard Shelley leads the Tasmanian Symphony from the piano in the opening Allegro Moderato from the Piano Concerto No. 3 in G minor.

The classical WMHT stream is made possible by you and by Godfrey Financial Associates, a fiduciary woman-owned wealth management firm.

The opening Allegro Moderato from the Piano Concerto No. 3 in G minor of 19th century piano virtuoso and composer Ignaz Moscheles. Howard Shelley led the Tasmanian Symphony from the piano. Mary Darcy with you, your classical companion, wrapping up our morning together here at WMHT with a work that surprisingly only met with modest success at its premiere. Surprisingly, because eventually it went on to become the unofficial Austrian national anthem. That's how popular it is. Andre Lenard leads the Czechoslovak Radio Symphony Orchestra in music of Johann Strauss Jr., the Blue Danube Waltzes.

0: the Blue Danube Waltzes of Waltz King Johann Strauss Jr. Andre Lenard led the Czechoslovak Radio Symphony Orchestra. Wrapping up our morning together here at WMHT, Box Lunch is next, then Rob and Charlotte take you into the evening with more of your favorites. The last word today, let's give that to the Waltz King, who said, "Happy is he who can forget what cannot be any more changed." Johann Strauss Jr. I'm Mary Darcy. I'll be back first thing tomorrow here at WMHT with another morning of music to help you forget the things you can't change and change the things you can. Until then, please stay safe, stay kind, and have a fantastic day.
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4: Live from NPR News in Washington, I'm Amy Held. In California, Orange County fire officials have announced they have eliminated the catastrophic threat of explosion in an overheating chemical tank. They say pressure's been relieved and the temperature stabilized overnight. Tens of thousands of residents remain under evacuation orders. Regional officials say the U.S. is close to a deal with Iran to end the war and reopen the Strait of Hormuz. Iran has indicated disagreements remain. Ali Vaez directs the Iran project at the International Crisis Group.
5: This is really a superficial deal. It's just a one-page understanding versus the 159-page deal that we had in 2015 to put Iran's nuclear program in a box and under very rigorous monitoring. It is obviously much better compared to the alternative, which is a return to a conflict which had turned into a lose-lose dynamic.
4: Reuters reports that Iran's top negotiator is in Doha today for talks on a potential deal with Qatar's prime minister. Texas wraps up primary elections tomorrow. And the most anticipated contest is the Republican Senate runoff. President Trump stepped in, endorsing State Attorney General Ken Paxton. Blaise Gainey from the Texas Newsroom reports.
6: The four-term Senator John Cornyn said that this race now feels like it has the most at stake out of any race he's been in. And that's absolutely true for him. He's mostly run comfortable races, but that endorsement from Trump raised this to a level he hasn't faced. And for Paxton, he sort of moved forward as if he's already won. He's focusing most of his time on the general election opponent, Democrat James Tallarico. And polls before the endorsement showed Paxton with anywhere from a 3 to 12 point lead. Now, with the president's backing, that lead is expected to be larger. I'm Blaise Gainey in Austin.
4: On this Memorial Day, the nation mourns its fallen service members, including at Arlington National Cemetery outside of Washington.
7: The ceremony that you are about to witness is the changing of the guard.
4: President Trump is to lay a wreath at the tomb of the unknown soldier there later today. 118 American soldiers fought and died for Ukraine, and Kyiv honored them today. NPR's Hannah Palomarenko reports.
8: The national anthems of Ukraine and the United States were sung together today at Saint Sophia Cathedral. Lauren Guillon took part in organizing the ceremony.
9: Today we will honor a special breed of an American who chose to come to Ukraine, not out of an official duty from their president, but out of a moral duty, a moral obligation.
8: Their names were inscribed on the background of the icons and then read out in a prayer. Hanna Polomarenko, NPR News, Kyiv.
4: It's NPR. AAA says gas prices for regular average $4.50 nationally today. That's up around 50% since the U.S. and Israel attacked Iran in February. Today, oil prices fell more than 4% to two-week lows on optimism that the U.S. and Iran may be moving toward a deal that could reopen a vital waterway. There's growing evidence that financial incentives may help encourage healthy behaviors. NPR's Allison Aubrey reports one life insurance company is betting this strategy will pay off.
10: Policyholders of John Hancock Life Insurance can opt into a rewards program known as Vitality to earn points for healthy behaviors. Everything from exercise to purchasing healthy foods, tracking sleep, as well as getting preventive screenings and checkups. Points translate to store discounts, gift cards, and other bonuses. The company says what's good for policyholders is also good for their bottom line because they make more money if people live longer. Dr. Dariush Mozafarian helped John Hancock design a fruit and vegetable discount as part of the program.
11: It's exactly what we need to be doing to look for win-wins that are both economically good for everybody and also good for health and well-being.
10: More research is needed, but early results point to improvements in healthy habits. Allison Aubrey, NPR News.
4: Tomorrow, the 26-man U.S. soccer team for the upcoming World Cup will be officially announced. The Spanish team confirmed their roster today, including Barcelona's Lamine Yamal, but no Real Madrid players. The tournament kicks off June 11th. The U.S. plays their first game a day later in the L.A. area against Paraguay. This is NPR News.
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3: 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I'm Chris Wink. Coming up on the program, we'll hear from a couple of different composers who, well, they didn't start out studying music. One started studying law, and the other studied dance. And we've got a bit of a mystery on our way, too. 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

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I'm Chris Wink. 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Here's the Adagio in G Minor of Albinoni. Robert Salter leads the Guildhall String Ensemble on WMHT-FM's Box Lunch.

Robert Salter leading the Guildhall String Ensemble, the Adagio in G Minor of Tommaso Albinoni. 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It's Box Lunch. I'm Chris Wink. Coming up, I promised you a musician who started out studying the law. And a little bit later on, we'll hear one who studied dance before becoming a composer. Plus, I have that mysterious situation coming up. 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

0: 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I'm Rob Brown, thrilled to feature a full-length hit every day to get you back into the day. 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
3: 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It's our hour of Baroque and early music. Coming up, I have music from The Red Priest and a very mysterious event before we finish up the show. This next composer studied law first before settling in on music, one of the most prolific composers of all time. His name, Georg Philipp Telemann, the Flute Concerto in D. Here's Wilbert Hazelzett with Musica Antiqua of Cologne, led by Reinhard Goebel on WMHT-FM, your classical companion.

0: One of the most prolific composers of all time, Georg Philipp Telemann's Flute Concerto in D, Wilbert Hazelzett with Musica Antiqua of Cologne led by Reinhard Goebel. It's WMHD-FM's Hour of Baroque and Early Music, Box Lunch. I'm Chris Wink. Thanks for listening. Still to come, The Red Priest and a bit of a mystery.
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0: 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I'm Chris Wink. A mysterious death still to come on Box Lunch. Here's The Red Priest, Antonio Vivaldi, on WMHT-FM.

Nicola Benedetti with the Scottish Chamber Orchestra, the Violin Concerto in A Minor RV 358 from the Red Priest, Antonio Vivaldi. This is WMHT-FM's Hour of Baroque and Early Music, Box Lunch. I still have that mystery to tell you about, but first we're going to hear a composer who first studied dance, was considered the founder of the French violin school, Jean-Marie Leclerc. Here's Convivium playing the Trio Sonata Opus 9, No. 3 in D on WMHT-FM's Box Lunch.

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0: 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A bit of an untimely death for Jean-Marie Leclerc. He was found stabbed to death in his house. Oh my goodness. Still a mystery even to this day as to who might actually have done it. Could have been his ex-wife? Maybe? Maybe not. 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
1: 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I watched Lone Ranger growing up, and it was so exciting watching them race down the road on their horses and listening to the music. My name is Joan McLaughlin. I live in Stone Ridge, New York.
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3: Good afternoon. It's 1 o'clock on this Memorial Day. We remember and celebrate those who have served. I hope you are well. 1 o'clock, time for the big one at one. A full-length hit together afternoon started out right in music of Edvard Grieg today. A huge hit from Grieg from its grand opening with the timpani and the arpeggios from the piano to the tour de force finale, one of the most popular concertos of all time, loved and championed by composer pianists as varied as Franz Liszt and Percy Grainger. Edvard Grieg's Piano Concerto in A Minor, Opus 16, premiered in 1869 when Grieg was just 25 years old. Here's pianist Leif Ove Andsnes and the Bergen Philharmonic, led by Dmitri Kirienko. The big one at one.

0: the Big One at One on your classical companion WMHT, the thrilling Piano Concerto in A Minor, Opus 16 of a 25-year-old Edvard Grieg. Leif Ove Andsnes, the soloist, the Bergen Philharmonic, led by Dmitry Kirienko. WMHT, the Big One at One, a full-length hit every afternoon at 1 o'clock to get our afternoon started out right. Thank you for listening.
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Music of Papa Mozart, Leopold Mozart, the Concerto for Two Horns and Strings in E-flat from 1752. That was Jacek Muchik and Daniel Kurdelevich from the Buffalo Philharmonic stepping out front with their colleagues, all led by Joanne Folletta. WMHT. Close the hour this Memorial Day with music of Beethoven, the Largo Middle Movement, the Piano Trio No. 2 in G Major, Opus 1 No. 2 in a fabulous old recording from 1969, recorded at Abbey Road. Daniel Barenboim, piano, Jacqueline Dupre, cello, Pinkus Zuckerman, violin, music of Beethoven.

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0: The Largo, second movement, the Piano Trio number 2 in G, opus 1, number 2 of Beethoven. Daniel Barenboim, piano, with Pinchas Zukerman, violin, and Jacqueline Dupre, cello. 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Today at 5:30, Charlotte Wilson has your fifth with Beethoven. Hope you'll be listening then.
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0: On this Memorial Day, we remember and celebrate those who have served. 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I hope you are well, and we will remember and honor with a local composer this hour, Joseph Bertolozzi, and his searing and soaring contemplation of bravery on the way, less than 10 minutes from now. Good afternoon. It's 2 o'clock, Monday, Memorial Day, May 25th. I'm Rob Brown. This is WMHT-FM, your classical companion. Begin the hour with a suite for two guitars by William Laws, Julian Bream, and John Williams perform.

The Suite for Two Guitars of William Laws on your Classical Companion, WMHT, guitarists Julian Bream and John Williams. 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Here is Mark Robbins' horn with the ensemble Seattle Music, led by Joel Eric Subin.

0: The Contemplation of Bravery from 2001 on this Memorial Day. Local composer Joseph Bertolozzi. That was Mark Robbins' horn with Seattle Music, led by Joel Eric Subin. 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

A chorus of the Hebrew slaves, Va Pensiero, from Nabucco of Giuseppe Verdi, Riccardo Muti, and La Scala Orchestra and Chorus. WMHT. Memorial Day, Monday, May 25th, we remember and celebrate. Thank you to all who served. Close the hour with this final piano sonata of Franz Schubert, Schubert who died tragically so young. This is the sonata number 21 in B-flat in a recording with pianist Alfred Brendel.

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0: Alfred Brendel, the pianist, the final sonata of Franz Schubert, written in the final months of his life, the piano sonata number 21 in B-flat, on your Classical Companion, WMHT.
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Just about 25 minutes from now, Fairy Tale Ballet of Tchaikovsky on the way. Some of Sleeping Beauty to come. First, though, here's music of Bach, the Keyboard Concerto No. 1 in D minor, BWV 1052, soloist Jean-Louis Stuermann, and the Chamber Orchestra of Europe, all led by James Judd.

0: music of Bach on your classical companion, WMHT, the Keyboard Concerto No. 1 in D minor, BWV 1052. Jean-Louis Sturman at the keyboard with the Chamber Orchestra of Europe, led by James Judd. 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

Dancing with Tchaikovsky from Sleeping Beauty. That was the Vienna Philharmonic, WMHT. Just about 24 before 4 o'clock, I'm Rob Brown, Memorial Day, Monday, May 25th, wishing you and yours the very best. Sacred music of Francis Poulenc, based on 4 short prayers of St. Francis of Assisi. Still to come this hour, just about 15 minutes from now, after this finale from the Symphony No. 6 of Anton Bruckner, Jesus Lopez Cobos conducts the Cincinnati Symphony Orchestra.

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The finale, the Symphony No. 6 in A major of Anton Bruckner, Jesus Lopez Cobos, and the Cincinnati Symphony, WMHT. Close our time together this Memorial Day with contemplative sacred music of Francis Poulenc, written in 1949 for his great nephew, who was beginning life as a Franciscan friar. The Four Short Prayers of St. Francis of Assisi. Here is Christopher Koch, tenor, with Robert Shaw leading the Robert Shaw Festival Singers.

0: will receive that which they deserve. At the end, the four short prayers of St. Francis of Assisi, written in 1949, sacred music of Francis Poulenc on this Memorial Day. That was Christopher Cock tenor with Robert Shaw leading his festival singers. WMHT, concluding our time together this afternoon, wishing you the very best on this Memorial Day. I'm Rob Brown. Thank you for spending part of it with me in this music that we love.
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3: Live from NPR News in Washington, I'm Amy Held. President Trump says any peace deal with Iran should include an agreement by more Middle Eastern and Muslim countries to normalize relations with Israel. NPR's Brian Mann reports.
4: Most U.S. allies are focused on reopening the Strait of Hormuz and limiting Iran's nuclear program. But writing on his social media platform, Trump added a new demand. It should be mandatory that these countries, at a minimum, simultaneously sign on to the Abraham Accords, Trump said, referring to a diplomatic agreement now in place between Israel, the U.S., and a handful of countries, including Bahrain and the United Arab Emirates. Trump says Egypt, Jordan, Pakistan, Qatar, and Saudi Arabia should also establish full diplomatic relations with Israel. The proposal comes after months of war sparked by U.S. and Israeli strikes. The former U.S. ambassador to Israel, Dan Shapiro, calls Trump's bid for a sweeping regional diplomatic breakthrough unrealistic. Brian Mann, NPR News.
3: Trump delivered remarks at Arlington National Cemetery on this Memorial Day, a time to honor the war dead, including in the war with Iran.
5: In Operation Epic Fury, we lost 13 wonderful souls, wonderful special people. These incredible men and women gave their lives to ensure that the world's number one state sponsor of terror will never have a nuclear weapon.
3: Current talks have centered on reopening the Strait of Hormuz, not on Iran's nuclear program. Oil prices fell almost 6% today to two-week lows as optimism grew that a deal could be closer that would reopen the vital waterway. Ebola cases are rising in the outbreak's epicenter, the Democratic Republic of Congo. Flight restrictions are making it harder to fight the disease. Emmett Livingstone reports from Kinshasa.
6: The World Health Organization says there are now 101 confirmed cases of Ebola in DRC. This number doesn't reflect the true picture. Health workers have recorded at least 220 suspected Ebola-related deaths, according to the WHO, and more than 900 suspected cases. In neighboring Uganda, health authorities also confirmed two new ones, bringing the total number there to seven. With fears that Ebola will spread further, Congo's government over the weekend suspended flights to the city of Bunia, which is at the heart of the outbreak. But aid and health workers have to come in and out. The flight restrictions have created uncertainty and added another logistical problem to an already complex international response to the disease. For NPR News, I'm Emmett Livingstone in Kinshasa.
3: The most pressing risk of an overheating chemical tank in Orange County, California, has been averted for now. Fire officials say it won't explode after a crack eased pressure overnight. But what happens to the highly toxic and flammable chemical inside the huge damaged tank? That's unclear. Tens of thousands of residents who have evacuated don't know when they will be allowed back home. It's NPR News. Tomorrow, Texas will conclude its primary runoff election. The Republican Senate contest has cost millions and is seen as another test of Trump's sway. He has endorsed State Attorney General Ken Paxton over incumbent Senator John Cornyn. Some Republican senators have reacted angrily, warning it puts the seat at greater risk as the party fights to keep its majority after the midterms. Hollywood's blockbuster season starts today, and NPR's Bob Mondello reports the industry's poised to have its best summer since the pandemic.
7: Hollywood always tries to have something for everyone, sometimes even a couple of somethings. And with Minion 7
8: now in Minion Vision.
7: And Toy Story 5.
9: No! 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
7: And Steven Spielberg's latest Close Encounters movie, Disclosure Day.
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7: There are a lot of potential blockbusters. This summer has 57 films opening on more than 1,000 screens, up sharply from last year, which has analysts saying 2026 might just top the previous post-pandemic peak.
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7: The Barbenheimer summer of 2023. Bob Mondello, NPR News.
3: It's that time of year again when the spelling prowess of a select few is on full display. The 98th Scripps National Spelling Bee starts tomorrow, showcasing the best young spellers in the nation. And after a long run in Maryland, it's returning to the nation's capital. 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
18: And a very good afternoon to you, 4:06 on this Memorial Day, Monday, May 25th. Wishing you the best for it. Hope you had a lovely start to the weekend. We had a high of 73 today, lows in the mid-50s tonight, and it's going to feel much more like the start of summer tomorrow. Mostly sunny for most of us, highs in the early 80s for the next few days. And thank you for tuning in. This is your classical companion, WMHT. I'm Charlotte Wilson. I have Schumann's favourite word next, Fantasy, a trio that I myself happen to personally know very well. More on that in just a few minutes. Right after a famous fanfare, this is what Memorial Day calls to mind. Aaron Copland's famous fanfare for the common man in a classic recording here. Klemperer conducts.

Fanfare for the Common Man, Copland's 1942 masterpiece, and that recording from Otto Klemperer at the helm of the London Philharmonic. Music for Memorial Day, sprinkled in throughout the afternoon here on WMHT. And other favourites of my own. This is Schumann's favourite word, fantasy. He gave that title to so many of his pieces. And this is something I happen to know very well because I had a clarinet trio in my youth. I was a pianist. And these were extremely difficult as fantasy pieces, Opus 88, four of them in total, beginning with the lovely Romanza, played here by the Lee Trio.

0: You can pity the poor pianist there, leaping around all over the place. The marsh finale of Robert Schumann's fantasy pieces of 1842, his great chamber music here, played there by the Lee Trio. Right here on your classical companion, WMHT. I've got the Vienna Phil live at one of their New Year's Day concerts after the break. And then Mozart's Jupiter, the grand opening of his very final symphony. You can't miss that in just a couple of minutes.
1: 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I'm Valerie Kaler. 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

that wonderful pop of the champagne cork at the end. The Vienna Phil, recorded live at their New Year's concert 2022 in the Champagne Polka by Johann Strauss, with Baron Boehm conducting. Right here on your classical companion, WMHT, it's Mozart's final word on the symphony next. 1788, a few years before he died, I share the opinion that he himself must have thought to himself, I've given all that I can give to the symphony. This is my best and my last. His great Jupiter, number 41 in C. We're going to hear the opening here in a period performance. Franz Bruggen conducts.

The great Allegro Vivace opening of Mozart's Jupiter, his final symphony, number 41 in C, in a period performance there. That was Franz Brueggen, the late, great Franz Brueggen, at the helm of the orchestra he founded, the orchestra of the 18th century, bringing us almost to 10 to 5 on WMHT, closing out this hour with just the most beautiful of all those beautiful oboe concertos to come out of Golden Age Venice. Albinoni's D minor concerto, opus 9, number 2. Don't miss the slow movement.

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0: Tommaso Albinoni's glorious D minor oboe concerto, opus 9, number 2, played there by David Reschenberg with Trevor Pinnock in the English Concert. Wasn't that gorgeous? Hope you enjoyed that. This is your classical companion, WMHT, coming up to the news now at 5.
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0: I've got Beethoven's most famous piano sonata for you in the music this hour, his Moonlight, in its entirety. If you don't know how it continues, you might be surprised. Also, some of Respighi's Pines of Rome, Charles Ives' most beautiful slow movement, in my humble opinion, and Richard Rodgers' most successful film score, his wonderful Victory at Sea, towards the end of the hour. Right now on WMHT, 5 o'clock, time for the news.
6: Live from NPR News in Washington, I'm Janine Herbst. Both Iran and the U.S. are downplaying hopes for a peace deal in the U.S.-Israeli war in Iran. Over the weekend, President Trump said a deal with Iran is, quote, largely negotiated and that the Strait of Hormuz would reopen. But later he said he wasn't in any rush to close the agreement. Sticking points apparently include terms for reopening the strait and nuclear issues, along with others. Meanwhile, the future of Israel's war in Lebanon is in question. NPR's Daniel Estrin has more.
7: Iran's semi-official Tasnim news agency says the proposed deal with the U.S. still being negotiated declares the end of the war across all fronts, including Lebanon. But Israeli Prime Minister Benjamin Netanyahu says that in a call with President Trump on Saturday, Trump, quote, reaffirmed Israel's right to defend itself against threats on every front, including Lebanon. Israeli troops are occupying a swath of southern Lebanon in a war with the Iran-backed Hezbollah militia. Israeli attacks have killed thousands there, according to Lebanese officials. Hezbollah drone attacks against Israeli soldiers have been on the rise. Two soldiers were killed in the last few days in Lebanon, according to the Israeli military. Daniel Estrin, NPR News, Tel Aviv.
6: President Trump honored the nation's fallen service members during a Memorial Day ceremony at Arlington Cemetery in Virginia. NPR's Vanessa Romo has more.
8: Along with the traditional wreath-laying ceremony at the Tomb of the Unknown Soldier, the president delivered remarks that, for the most part, stuck to a script rooted in scripture, stories of remarkable heroism, and thanks.
9: With reverent hearts, we honor those who fell so that our republic might stand. Those who died so that our nation could live, those who gave up their sacred light on earth so that the sublime light of American freedom would shine forever and ever. This Memorial Day, we salute them.
8: Trump also honored the 13 service members most recently killed in the ongoing war in Iran. Vanessa Romo, NPR News.
6: In Southern California, fire officials say the risk of a catastrophic explosion from a damaged tank with highly flammable toxic chemicals inside is over. Acting Orange County Fire Chief T.J. McGovern says an overnight examination of the tank confirmed a crack that relieved the pressure. And in addition,
10: the temperature has been stabilized and actually reducing. It is currently 93 degrees, down from 100 degrees. That is incredibly positive news as we turn the corner on this incident.
6: The plant's owned by British manufacturing company GKN Aerospace, which makes jet engine parts and other gear for military and civilian aircraft. More than 40,000 residents had to evacuate their homes, but it's still not clear when they may be able to go back. You're listening to NPR News from Washington. The death toll from the Ebola outbreak in the Democratic Republic of the Congo is rising. The World Health Organization says at least 220 people have died from the virus, and officials say that's because of a delay in detecting cases that has health workers now playing catch-up. This as Ugandan authorities reported two new cases today, bringing the number of infections there and the number of suspected cases in the region to around 900. This strain of the virus has no known treatment or vaccine. Meanwhile, healthcare facilities have been attacked for the third time in recent days. A new report finds that for the first time ever, wind and solar generated more electricity than natural gas. NPR's Julia Simon reports cheap solar from China is fueling the rise of renewable energy around the world.
11: April was a landmark month for global solar and wind, according to the UK energy think tank Ember. Ember's data analysis found wind and solar generated 22% of global electricity last month, compared with 20% from gas. The recent war in Iran and high prices of natural gas are fueling the switch to cheaper, reliable, renewable energy. But the rise of solar is a broader trend. Around the world, countries are building out their electricity grids through cheap imported solar and batteries from China. Recent customs data shows Chinese solar exports jumped 60% year-on-year in April. Julia Simon, NPR News.
6: Wall Street is closed today in observance of the Memorial Day federal holiday. I'm Janine Herbst, and you're listening to NPR News from Washington.
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0: And a very good evening to you, 5:06 on this Memorial Day evening on WMHT. Lows in the mid-50s tonight, and it's going to feel much more like the start of summer tomorrow. We're looking at highs in the early 80s, mostly sunny over the next few days. And thank you for tuning in. This is your classical companion, WMHT. I'm Charlotte Wilson, continuing the music with one of Ottorino Respighi's love letters to his new adopted city of Rome. Going back into history with this one to depict the tramp of the Roman centurions marching down the Appian Way.

the pines of the Appian Way, the finale of Respighi's Pines of Rome, depicting the tramp of the Roman centurions down that famous ancient road. Still there, of course. That was Lauren Mazzell conducting the Cleveland Orchestra on your classical companion, WMHT. It's back to Baroque Naples next. Still in Italy, with a friend of Alessandro Scarlatti's around the turn of 1700 or so, Francesco Mancini's Sonata No. 10.

0: Musica Pacifica playing that sonata number 10 in B flat by Francesco Mancini from Baroque Naples, friend of Alessandro Scarlatti's, right here on your classical companion WMHT. I've got one of Charles Ives' most beautiful slow movements after the break, and we're heading towards Beethoven's most famous sonata, The Moonlight. And like I said before, if you don't know how it continues, then you might be surprised in just a few minutes.
1: 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I listened to Bach's Lunch every day. 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

The lovely Adagio Cantabile, singing Adagio, the heart of Charles Ives' Symphony No. 2, composed in his youth in 1901, not premiered until Leonard Bernstein got to it 50 years later when he was in his late 70s, something of a disappointment to him. That was Dudamel in that recording at the helm of his Los Angeles Phil. Bringing us to 5:30 on WMHT, that's time for your fifth with Beethoven and his most famous sonata tonight, The Moonlight, which was not his own name, a name coined by a young poet imagining listening to this with his girlfriend floating in a boat in the moonlight on Lake Lucerne. But just wait until you get to the last movement. It's absolutely annihilating. Played here by Hungarian pianist Jenő Jandó.

Beethoven was writing that right in the middle of his despair at his deafness. You can hear it, can't you, with that annihilating finale. His piano sonata number 14 in C-sharp minor, the so-called Moonlight, and that recording by Hungarian pianist Jenő Jandó, recording all those Beethoven sonatas quite some time ago now in the late 80s. For your Fifth with Beethoven tonight on WMHT, coming to you as always with your listener support, with all our best wishes to you for Memorial Day. It's Richard Rodgers' music for Victory at Sea next, 1953.

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Richard Rodgers, D-Day, from his victory at sea in 1953. That was Keith Lockhart at the helm of the Boston Pops. Right here on your classical companion, WMHT, closing out this hour with Sylvia's Vice Sparks, lutenist French in Dresden, played on the guitar here by David Russell.

0: guitarist David Russell playing the Fantasia and Courant Royale by Sylvius Weiss, Bach's lutenist friend in Dresden. They visited each other frequently, played trio sonatas together, bringing us almost to 6 o'clock on WMHT, almost time for the news.
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0: I have Hilary Hahn's Impeccable Bach for you in the music this hour. That's right after the news. Brahms's very final symphony movement and the last music he ever heard. More on that at 6:10. One of Joseph Haydn's first symphonies for the Esterházys, well before he knew he'd be stuck there for most of the rest of his life. And in the next hour, Samuel Coleridge Taylor's Shakespeare and Ravel's wonderful Tomo Recupera for Memorial Day today, right now on WMHT, 6 o'clock, time for the news.
3: Live from NPR News in Washington, I'm Janine Herbst. President Trump says any peace deal with Iran should include an agreement by more Middle Eastern and Muslim countries to normalize relations with Israel. NPR's Brian Mann has more.
4: Most U.S. allies are focused on reopening the Strait of Hormuz and limiting Iran's nuclear program, but writing on his social media platform, Trump added a new demand. It should be mandatory that these countries, at a minimum, simultaneously sign on to the Abraham Accords, Trump said, referring to a diplomatic agreement now in place between Israel, the U.S., and a handful of countries, including Bahrain and the United Arab Emirates. Trump says Egypt, Jordan, Pakistan, Qatar, and Saudi Arabia should also establish full diplomatic relations with Israel. The proposal comes after months of war sparked by U.S. and Israeli strikes. The former U.S. ambassador to Israel, Dan Shapiro, calls Trump's bid for a sweeping regional diplomatic breakthrough unrealistic. Brian Mann, NPR News.
3: Federal agencies engaged in science are in turmoil. The Trump administration has dismissed leadership at both the National Institutes of Health and the National Science Foundation. NPR's Katie O'Riddle has more.
5: Under the Trump administration, 8 of 10 high-ranking officials at the NIH have now been dismissed or left. In a recent hearing, Wisconsin Senator Tammy Baldwin called for accountability for their departure.
6: In the midst of an emerging Ebola outbreak, we have a leadership vacuum at the world's premier infectious disease institute and across our health agencies. This is of great concern.
5: NIH Director Jay Bhattacharya defended the administration and said that critical science and research would continue. Katie Riddle, NPR News.
3: Homeowner association fees have been rising in recent years, and more homeowners are now in danger of losing their homes for not keeping up with those payments. NPR's Stephen Bisaha has more.
7: HOA fees went up about 8% last year, according to Realtor.com. And HOA liens have also gone up 8.5% during that time, according to the real estate company Benutech. A lien is a claim a property owner owes debt, like unpaid HOA fees, and that could lead to a home being foreclosed. Brian Fox is the chief revenue officer of Benutech and says homeowners have little control over rising HOA fees.
8: There's control over a fixed rate mortgage and what your payment's going to be each month, but there's not a control necessarily over what the HOA is going to do into the future.
7: The median HOA fee in the U.S. is around $135 a month, but in some metros, it's more than $600. Stephen Bisaha, NPR News.
3: Wall Street was closed today in observance of Memorial Day. That's the day when the United States mourns its fallen service members. Wall Street reopens at 9 a.m. for regular trading. You're listening to NPR News from Washington. The Education Department says students in short-term career and technical programs can now apply for federal education grants. The Pell Grants are designed to help the country's lowest-income students access schooling beyond high school with the help of federal aid. And they're usually awarded to qualifying students who are pursuing undergraduate degrees or certificate. But under the new rule out this week, that money will also be available for students pursuing workforce training programs. The goal is to address labor shortages in healthcare and other high-demand industries. Researchers in South Africa and Namibia are reporting encouraging news about the survival chances of the largest animal on Earth. As Joe Pelko reports, scientists say sightings of blue whales in Antarctic waters are rising.
9: Once upon a time, there were plenty of blue whales in Antarctic waters, but commercial whaling changed that. Writing in the African Journal of Marine Science, the researchers say prior to 1978, some 350,000 blue whales were killed. By some estimates, the population declined by 97%. Sightings of blue whales remain rare. The researchers could only confirm 12 sightings off the coasts of Namibia and South Africa between 1964 and 2025, but most occurred since 2012, seeming to confirm predictions that whales are slowly returning to the waters of the southern Atlantic. Similar increases were seen for sightings of fin whales, another endangered species. For NPR News, I'm Joe Palka.
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0: And a very good evening to you, 6:06 on this Memorial Day evening on WMHT. Lows in the mid-50s tonight, and it's going to feel much more like the start of summer tomorrow. Mostly sunny, highs in the early 80s for the next few days. And thank you for tuning in. Nothing but the music for the rest of the evening here on WMHT. I'm Charlotte Wilson, including Johannes Brahms' very final symphony movement in just a couple of minutes. First, Hilary Hahn plays Johann Sebastian Bach.

Hilary Hahn's impeccable Bach. That was the opening allemande from Bach's D minor violin partita number 2. Right here on your classical companion, WMHT, from Bach to Brahms next, which is appropriate. Brahms revered Bach, studied his counterpoint extensively, and even used a passacaglia as the inspiration for this, the finale of his very final symphony, number 4.

0: the finale of Brahms's very final symphony, number 4 in E minor, contains a whole world that, don't you think? That was Andras Nelson's conducting the Boston Symphony on WMHT. I've got Jean-Yves Thibaudet playing Debussy for you after the break, and we're heading towards an early Haydn symphony. Stay tuned.
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Jean-Yves Thibaudet playing Debussy's Piano Ballade right here on your classical companion, WMHT. We're heading towards young Joseph Haydn, pulling the stops out to impress his new employers, the Esterházys. More on that in just over 10 minutes. In the meantime, one of those lovely Vivaldi cello sonatas in a Baroque performance here featuring cellist Christoph Coin.

Vivaldi's lovely cello sonata number 5 in a baroque performance there. That was Christoph Quin on cello with Eugène Ferré and Christopher Hogwood. Right here on your classical companion, WMHT. It's young Haydn next, 29 years old. Just got his job with the Esterházys. Little did he know that he'd be stuck there in the Hungarian swamp for most of the rest of his life. Writing this is Symphony number 20. Adam Fischer conducts.

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0: Franz Joseph Haydn, one of his first symphonies for the Esterházys, number 20 in C major, in a very Habsburg performance there. That was Adam Fischer conducting the Austro-Hungarian Haydn Orchestra, bringing us almost at 7 o'clock on WMHT. I've got one of the lovely Handel flute sonatas after the break, and we're heading towards Ravel's wartime masterpiece, more on his war experience in just over half an hour.
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0: Just gone 7 o'clock on WMHT. Thank you for tuning in. I'm Charlotte Wilson. I've got Malcolm Frege's Chopin for you shortly, right after one of those beautiful little Handel flute sonatas. This is the A minor, played by Franz Bruggen and friends.

Franz Bruggen, the flautist, also the conductor, playing the Handel Flute Sonata in A minor with Anna Bylsma on cello, Bob van Asperen on that darling little chamber organ. I love that sound. Bringing us into the 7 o'clock hour on WMHT, we're heading towards Ravel's great wartime masterpiece, the Tombeau de Couperin. In the meantime, Malcolm Frege's Chopin, the Andante Spianato and Grand Polonaise.

0: Frédéric Chopin's Opus 22 that he wrote for himself to impress his new Parisian audiences in the early 1830s, his Andante Spianato and Grand Polonaise, played there by the great American Chopin pianist Malcolm Frege. Right here on your classical companion, WMHT, I've got Samuel Coleridge Taylor's Shakespeare, his Othello for you after the break. And then more on Maurice Ravel's experience of war, his World War I masterpiece, Tombeau de Couperin, just over 15 minutes.
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0: 7:25 on WMHT, we're heading towards Ravel's wartime masterpieces, Tombeau de Couperin, in just over 15 minutes. In the meantime, as promised, Samuel Coleridge Taylor, the brilliant young black British composer, inspired by Shakespeare, writing incidental music for a production of Othello in London in 1912. This is his suite in five movements, Fawzi Highmore conducts.

surprisingly uplifting ending there to the Othello Suite by Samuel Coleridge Taylor, 1912. That was Fawzi Highmore conducting the Chinookay Orchestra. Bringing us to 20 to 8 on WMHT, closing out this hour with Ravel's wartime masterpiece. Ravel earnestly tried to sign up in 1914. At the age of 39, he kept being rejected for being too old, but he persevered and eventually got taken on as an ambulance driver, working right at the front at Verdun in the Battle of the Somme, right through the First World War. And writing this at the same time, his tribute to the great François Couperin and his tribute to his friends killed, the Tombeau de Couperin, and the orchestration here, Bernard Haitink conducts.

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0: Le Tombeau de Couperin, Maurice Ravel's wartime masterpiece, originally written for piano, 1917, in the orchestration there, obviously. That was Bernard Haitink conducting the Boston Symphony Orchestra. Ravel dedicated each of those movements to some of his young friends killed in that First World War, and he was criticized for making it sound so cheerful. His response to that was, "The dead are sad enough in their eternal silence. Our best wishes to you if you're commemorating your own loved ones this Memorial Day. And thank you for tuning in. I'm Charlotte Wilson on WMHT. It's getting up to 8 o'clock now, time for the performance today. Have a lovely evening. Bye-bye."
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3: There is a miraculous element in our brains that scientists call the mirror neuron. In a nutshell, if you, say, make a face, a certain part of your brain fires. But the same part of your brain fires even if you watch me make a face. So this is essentially what enables us to feel empathy, to feel scared for somebody else, to break into a smile when we hear kids belly.